0: I guess over in Tokyo, they've discovered that cuteness is now an actual science.
1: Yeah, that makes sense. Do you know how to say cute in Japanese?
0: Is it kawaii?
1: Kawaii. Kawaii is scary. I learned that because I kept calling things scary and my brother kept getting mad at me.
0: I don't know how they measure it, but...
1: Probably by how angry you are.
0: Oh.
1: You know, like the correlation between something being cute and small and adorable and you wanting to kill it?
0: No, nope, I don't have that.
1: You don't? Yes, you do.
0: No, I don't.
1: Oh, well, like there was science behind that a couple years ago where like, I think it's called cuteness aggression. If something's so cute and you just want to squish it, it's because the brain doesn't know what to do with the emotion of thinking something is too adorable.
0: And that was by Professor Caitlin Millions.
1: No, it's real.
0: Yeah, sure.
1: It's real.
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1: X. Number 3.

0: Number one on the alt six at six. It's Ty and Millions. Mike Myers has come out and said it. They're going to do another Austin Powers.
1: Is this the time? Do we want, do we need, do, does anyone care? Care maybe.
0: 24 years later, it's a bit of a large gap.
1: Well, yeah. And he's like, I don't know. My husband and I tried to rewatch it a couple years ago. And the whole time we went, don't like that. So
0: I like.
1: Is Mike Myers like out of money?
0: He did a couple commercials.
1: And then Shrek. Dude, he's like, do Trivago or something. You don't have to keep these things going.
0: You just got
1: to
0: get veneers and then you're in Trivago
1: ads. Reach out to Raisin Bran. I think they need somebody new coming up.
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0: 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System of a Down, Chop Suey.
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0: What's your favorite song about a dish?
1: Banana Pancakes.
0: Okay, fair enough.
1: It's pretty good.
0: Anyways, tomorrow we got a new podcast coming out. Personally, I would take System of a Down over Jack Johnson, but...
1: Hey, I didn't say that I like Jack Johnson better. I just...
0: That was your favorite song about a dish.
1: I prefer Banana Pancakes to Chop Suey.
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0: Can't stop the spirits when I need you. 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
1: Happy Wednesday, everybody. 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I'll be honest with you, I almost called in sick today. Because yesterday I was weed whacking, a little bit of the spool broke off and hit me in the shin. If you've never experienced that before, you can't comment. If you have, you know. I mean, that stings in a way I've never experienced outside of that moment.
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0: I wanted to take a moment on the show and give a shout out to the guy who I saw riding his bike today, who had a little like small bathroom trash can strapped to the front of his handlebars, acting as a little bicycle basket. I respect that. You know, man's got a budget, but he needs to be able to carry stuff on his bike. He's like Inspector Gadget. But, you know, instead of robotics, it's just duct tape making a garbage can to his bike.
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0: was interesting yesterday seeing the reaction to Hockey Night in Canada ending on CBC after what was like 70 plus years. That's crazy that it's just ending. That's like Hockey Night in Canada has got to exist somewhere else, right? It'd be weird if it just kind of went away. Just like a core part of so many people's childhood just gone. It's so odd. It would actually be sad. I think I would be bummed out if they never brought it back. Bring it back somewhere. Make a YouTube channel. Do something.
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0: Do you guys ever remember like random wives' tales? Is that what it's wives' tales, right? Or is it wives' tales, whatever, that you were told as a kid? I was talking to my wife yesterday about them. When she was a kid, she got told one I've never heard before, which is if you eat a watermelon and you eat the seeds, you will become pregnant with a watermelon and give birth to it. Somebody told her that. Now, I understand why maybe that one was never relayed to me because of what's happening in my bathing suit area. I definitely heard the eat an apple seed and an apple tree will grow in your stomach. Never heard giving birth to a watermelon. That's... Yeah, that's a new one.
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0: I want to take a second on the show and just be a whiny baby about something really quick. Hey, it's Sean. Thanks for hanging out. The thing I want to whine about, people got to improve their spacing in the drive-thru. Like, the reason why the drive-thru is backed up out of the actual drive-thru area is because people don't park close enough. You know what drives me nuts when you go up to a drive-thru and there's the two different menu boards that you can go to and people sit in the middle instead of just picking one? Just pick one. Just go to one. We got to get the flow going through here. That was just my... Every once in a while, you know when you just want to complain about something that you know isn't important, but you just want to whine about it? That's what I just did. And it felt good. Thanks for listening.
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0: I saw the trailer for Shrek 5 today. Can I just say, and I don't know if I'm alone in this or not, I did not know there was a Shrek 3 and 4. But when did those come out? When the hell did those movies happen?
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0: I have a new lane of commercial that I love to see now. 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They're amazing. If you ever just catch them, they're usually showing the hoses just being absolutely abused, being set on fire, being run over, all sorts of stuff. But I saw one that was trying to show off how strong the hose was. It was literally being attacked by an alligator. I don't know what scenario you would find yourself in where you're gardening and being attacked by an alligator, but I mean, if you are, don't worry. The hose will be fine. You know, who knows? But the hose, good to go.
1: Sean McEwen on X.

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1: I felt like I was on an episode of House.
2: I would watch that. Pitch that
1: right now. Hugh Laurie, you're coming back. House the vet.
2: It would be real sad, though.
1: Oh, I know.
2: Because
1: has your dog ever been addicted to ketamine? No. It's like he
2: jokes
1: actually
2: on you.
1: Is.
2: He has been he addicted is. To ketamine
1: been
2: this
1: doing
2: whole
1: this behind
2: time.
1: Your
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1: That'd be a good idea. 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

0: Every once in a while, it's interesting how the internet will just give you a window into how other people live their lives. And it just raises more questions about how you get to that point. You know what I mean? I watched one today. It's an older guy hanging out in a hotel room. And he was talking about how he just eats hot dogs and butter all the time. And how it's kept him alive forever. And how it's good for him. He was just crushing butter and hot dogs out of the package. Look like unwarmed hot dogs. 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It's crazy now. So many people on the internet just eat like Ricky did on the Trailer Park Boys. 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

0: Happy Wednesday, everybody. Oh, halfway through the work week. Hope you guys are having yourselves a good one. There's a seasonal argument that comes up this time of year that I always hear. It's drinking hot coffee versus cold coffee. Some people transition over to the cold coffee when the weather gets warmer. I don't believe in that. I don't care. It's 30 degrees. 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I'm going to dump it into my mouth hole.
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0: My wife has started doing something in the home that I 10 out of 10 approve of and would recommend to you in your home. While we were visiting my parents, my mom caught up some watermelon, put it in the freezer. Since we've gotten back, my wife has been just reloading a little container with watermelon in the freezer. It's unbelievable. It's a nice little sweet treat. Don't leave it in there for too long, though, because they do become ice cubes. 10 out of 10 would recommend. I think I've eaten 35 pieces of frozen watermelon over the span of maybe 24 hours.
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0: I read today that Pizza Hut is being sold for like $2 billion. That's cool. 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

0: Canadian rock royalty, the Sam Roberts Band, is swinging by Spruce Meadows on June 19th. Metric returns to Calgary at the Southern Alberta Jubilee Auditorium on June 28th. To kick off the Calgary Stampede, Ash and the Takes are hitting the Coke stage on July 2nd. And on July 4th, All Time Low will also be performing on the Coke stage.
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0: Is there ever something that makes you laugh, but you don't think you've ever seen anybody else giggling at it? For me, it's ravens running. There's something about that little like jaunt that they do when they run that I can't explain to you why is funny to me. It just is. 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Because it is funny. Every time.
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0: Happy halfway point of the work week, you absolute beauts. It's Sean. I saw this question online today. It was, what's the first song you think of when you think of Canada? I had two weird ones immediately pop into my brain. What were they for you when I asked that? What did you think of when I asked that? I don't know what accent I just had there. For me, it was Patio Lanterns and The Wreck of the Edmund Fitzgerald. It's a weird combination, but they are the first two tunes I thought of.
1: Sean McEwen
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0: Here is your Uber fact of the day. The phrase "born a little tired" was around in the late 19th century and was an expression used to describe someone who was habitually lazy. Born a bit tired might be something I take and add into my everyday language. I was going to say vernacular, but I wasn't confident. I'm going to say that now from now on, though. Born a bit tired. Wife asking me, you know, what are you getting up today? I don't know. Born a bit tired. It's just going to be code for nothing.
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0: We're now what, like 3 or 4 days into hockey and the NHL being over? I'll be honest with you, don't have much to do in the evening. Last night I ended up going out and like just breaking down boxes that I needed to. I mean, to be fair, my productivity has skyrocketed.
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1: Charlie Crockett pulls up to Spruce Meadows on July 4th as part of the Live and Intimate Indoor Concert Series. 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
1: There's a crime that happened in Mundare, Alberta. Somebody stole from the sausage store there. The store is offering 100 links of their fancy sausage as a reward for anybody who might have information on the theft. So...
2: How much was stolen from the sausage store? Was it money that was stolen, or was it meat?
1: It was money. 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
2: That'd be pretty funny.
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0: This

0: Canadian rock royalty, the Sam Roberts Band, is swinging by Spruce Meadows on June 19th. Metric returns to Calgary at the Southern Alberta Jubilee Auditorium on June 28th. To kick off the Calgary Stampede, Ash and the Takes are hitting the Coke stage on July 2nd. And on July 4th, All Time Low will also be performing on the Coke stage.
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0: Canadian rock royalty, the Sam Roberts Band, is swinging by Spruce Meadows on June 19th. Metric returns to Calgary at the Southern Alberta Jubilee Auditorium on June 28th. To kick off the Calgary Stampede, Ash and the Takes are hitting the Coke stage on July 2nd. And on July 4th, All Time Low will also be performing on the Coke stage.
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0: Prince's Island Park in July is one of the best places to be in this city. 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

0: They inspire. 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As another school year comes to a close, X92.9 and Stage West want to recognize the amazing teachers in our community. Nominate a teacher who deserves a night out, and they could win a pair of tickets to Stage West. 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

0: 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Charlie Crockett pulls up to Spruce Meadows on July 4th as part of the Live and Intimate Indoor Concert Series. 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

0: probably don't, you know a whole bunch
1: of them. No, and I don't know anthems as well as I know flags.
0: That's fair.
1: But, yeah, there's some good anthems and some not-so-great anthems.
0: It's funny because France's national anthem is quite nice.
1: Heater anthem.
0: Yeah, it's right here. Like, just wait for it. It's gearing up.
1: It's a big run into it,
0: it's
1: isn't it?
0: It's a big run into it. One.
1: That's an anthem.
0: That's a heater of an anthem.
1: What's it
0: for
1: called?
0: Sure.
1: La Marseillaise?
0: I don't even know how to say that. Marseillaise. I have no idea. Don't ask me. I'm not sure either.
1: Good anthem.
0: That's a top one.
1: Yeah, it's a top three anthem for sure, I think.
0: I have to admit something to you. I think the British national anthem sucks.
1: Terrible anthem.
0: Okay, so it's not just
1: terrible.
0: Like, it's boring. It's, I don't know what's...
1: It's not even about the country. It's about the monarch.
0: It's just like, nope. Do without that one, I think. So I'm not a fan of that one.
1: I think the American anthem is good.
0: Yeah.
1: It's a good anthem, except when people noodle it out too much. If it's just sung like it's supposed to be sung, like you might hear in a military context, great anthem.
0: Yeah. What about the Russian national anthem?
1: I was going to put that maybe as my number one.
0: Oh, really?
1: Yeah.
0: Okay. It's a really bad version. I'm sorry. It's very patriotic, though.
1: Yeah, it's all about... Motherland, right?
0: Yeah. Ooh. Oh, yeah. That's a big one.
1: Anthem.
0: That's
1: the Mexican
0: good one.
1: Anthem is pretty good, too. I like the Mexican national anthem.
0: Mm-hmm. Yeah, that's
1: some dynamics there, hey?
0: I like that. Yeah.
1: It's a good anthem.
0: What about the Italy national anthem? Do you recall that one?
1: I don't.
0: I don't like it. It sounds like circus music here to me. That's too circusy. You know what I mean? I'm like, they should probably work on maybe a little less circusy, if you ask me.
1: Yeah. Our anthem isn't great.
0: No, I don't.
1: It's not a great anthem.
0: No, I don't think so. I came across the Bulgarian national anthem as well.
1: Okay.
0: Not a fan either. It's too depressing for me.
1: It's dark.
0: It's dark. Again, though,
1: dark times, maybe.
0: The thing about it that's kind of interesting, though, is it does stand out because it's not quite as, you know, punchy as everything else, right? All the cheerleading that seems to happen with most anthems. That one's a little deeper. So maybe if you prefer that.
1: And ours stands out because it's kind of soft.
0: It sucks.
1: Okay, it's kind of soft.
0: Sorry. It's true, though. No, I could go without ours.
1: I'm going Russia.
0: Russia,
1: number one. Yeah, that's an anthem.
0: No, that's good,
1: that's stirring. I'm not even Russian, and I'm stirred.
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0: Missed last time on X Mornings with Beckler and Shauna.
1: I was watching France and Senegal in the World Cup yesterday, Beckler. And I was listening to the national anthem because, of course, they play the national anthems before as well. And that's another nice thing about the World Cups is that you get exposure to all the different national anthems that you've never heard before and
2: you
1: stuff.
2: You get the flags, you get the anthems. I love all those things.
1: All kinds of exposure. Do you have any opinions on national anthems? You got a favorite one? I know there's a lot of them, and it's

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0: Friend of the show, Paula, requested this one way back for an out-of-bed banger.
1: Way back.
0: Yeah, this is what Paula wanted to hear today. Everything.

0: That is your Out of Bed Banger this morning. Friend of the show, Paula, Tegan and Sarah with The Lonely Island from the Lego movie.
1: Yep.
0: Everything is awesome.
1: I have to be honest, I've never heard that full song. I've only heard the little, like, a clip of it.
0: Me too.
1: Yep. So that was an adventure.
0: It had a bit of a cultural moment there when the Lego movie came out.
1: It sure did.
0: But like I said, I've never been exposed to the whole thing before.
1: Nope. There we go.
0: As I imagined, people were split on it.
1: Mm-hmm.
0: Some loved it. Some did not. Some said, this is not awesome.
1: That's fair.
0: Here's a message I won't read who it's from, but it said, Paula reminds the teacher about the homework. Paula loves team building events. Between you and me, Paula sucks. That's harsh.
1: That's not true.
0: Paula does not suck. Paula's the one that came up with the blow dryer system for rating Out of Bed Bangers.
1: Absolutely.
0: She blow dries her hair if it's a bad one, and if it's a good song, then she waits to blow dry her hair so she can listen to it.
1: Yeah, which is a great system. I like it.
0: So that may have been a blow dryer song for some people.
1: And not so much for others.
0: Not for Paula.
1: That's okay.
0: Thanks for the request, Paula.
1: Always fun.
0: Tomorrow's the Out of Bed Banger Battle. I believe you're up this week, Shauna.
1: Yeah.
0: We'll take us into the weekend. One listener request, a request by you, go head to head.
1: Uh-huh.
0: And only one comes out.
1: Yeah.
0: Mm-hmm.
1: Yes.
0: How are you now?
1: I'm good. How are you?
0: Good. Is it currently raining? I don't think so.
1: No.
0: But it...
1: We finally had a massive thunderstorm last night. That was fun.
0: Was there a lot of thunder and lightning down here?
1: Yeah.
0: We had just a little bit in the south.
1: It was very loud thunder. At one point, I was like, just working. I was like, holy crap. It's fun.
0: Exciting.
1: Yeah, I loved that.
0: Well, there's a slight chance of a thunderstorm again today.
1: Okay.
0: It's looking like it could be kind of a wet weekend.
1: Mm.
0: But tomorrow looks good before that.
1: A great weekend for ducks, as my mom would say, Beckler. Great weekend for ducks.
0: Indeed it will be.
1: Yeah.
0: Tomorrow, 21. That's not bad.
1: No, that's okay.
0: Not bad.
1: Well, I'm going to be in Chicago.
0: Oh, nice.
1: Chicago.
0: That's right. You leave tomorrow, hey?
1: I do.
0: Going to see some baseball.
1: Yeah. See the Jays at Wrigley Field. Never been to Wrigley before, so.
0: Man,
1: fun.
0: That would be so cool.
1: Yeah.
0: Probably after Fenway, like the most storied ballpark still left in the MLB. So
1: 100%.
0: Yeah. With the ivy wall and everything. Is it supposed to be nice when you're there?
1: Saturday is supposed to be nice. Sunday they were threatening rain. I'm not sure what it looks like now, but we'll see. Whatever.
0: It'd be disappointing if you got rained out.
1: Yeah. If it's just like spitting and the game still goes on, I'm fine. I don't care. I'll bring a poncho, but hopefully it doesn't get rained out. That really sucks.
0: And that is one of the risks of baseball, right?
1: Sure
0: is.
1: People
0: travel for games and then they're rained out.
1: That's why the whole retractable roof at the Rogers Center is great, because then you just shut it.
0: Not as much of an atmosphere with a roof on a ballpark, but you're guaranteed to see your games.
1: It's
0: so
1: true.
0: A bit of a trade-off. Yeah.
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1: Let's start on the pitch, where injured Canadian captain Alphonso Davies has the green light to play in today's World Cup match against Qatar in Vancouver. While the Toronto Blue Jays, they'll look for the series sweep in Boston.
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20: Weather looks better tomorrow. 21, mainly sunny tomorrow. Today, 16 with a chance of showers and the risk of a thunderstorm. It's 9 right now. We have $100 to the fishing hole.
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0: congratulations to Dan, who scored $100 to the fishing hole.
1: Dan!
0: With Father's Day coming up on Sunday.
1: Yeah.
0: I think we have one more of those gift cards tomorrow.
1: We do.
0: So you'll have a chance to win $100 to the fishing hole for yourself or
1: once
0: for your
1: more.
0: Dad.
1: Mm-hmm.
0: Beckler and Shawna here. I mentioned that McKenna and I think like many people, are watching the Apple Plus show Widow's Bay right now.
1: Yeah, I haven't started it yet, but everybody keeps telling me I need to, so...
0: There's something to be said about waiting until all the episodes are out and then watching at your own pace. The season finale aired last night, and that's the only episode we haven't seen yet.
1: Cool.
0: But, I mean, that's how people, I think, prefer to consume television these days, is to binge it, to watch it at their own pace.
1: Mm-hmm.
0: It's a great show, though. Great acting. Great. It's like an eerie setting, which is really cool.
1: I know. I started to watch it. I was like, oh, this is dark.
0: Yeah.
1: And then I reverted back. I'm just on like a crap TV kick right now. Just shit TV. That's all I want to watch. So when I get out of that and want to go back to a show that's actually good, then
0: something
1: I'll start
0: with some
1: watching.
0: Substance.
1: Yeah.
0: It's funny. It's scary. Great show. I recommend it. But there's something I've noticed about this show. And I wonder if this isn't one of the things that's contributing to the show's success. And it's the pacing. It moves very slow at times.
1: Interesting.
0: Like there was one scene in an episode we watched last night where like it's kind of a tense moment, and they held the shot without the character moving or anything for 27 seconds. I timed it on my phone, and in 2026,
1: that's
0: a
1: crazy.
0: Shot like that is an eternity.
1: I know.
0: That's you how movies used to be shot, but they don't do that anymore.
1: I know. I'm shocked that they do that and people can stay engaged.
0: Mm-hmm.
1: That's interesting. Huh.
0: Like, I wonder how many people are reaching for their phones at that moment, but they've built enough tension throughout the film or throughout the show that, like, you do sit there and wait for something to happen for 27 seconds.
1: Or is that your text break? They intentionally just incorporate that so you can take a quick look at your phone while you're watching.
0: It was a pretty important moment in the show.
1: Okay.
0: So
1: all right.
0: I don't know, but like, you go back and watch. My favorite example of this is The Good, the Bad, and the Ugly, which is considered to be one of the great films of all time.
1: Yeah.
0: But that movie, like, plods.
1: Mm-hmm.
0: There's just the longest establishing shots and shots of characters reacting that they'll just hold forever. And movies aren't done like that anymore.
1: No.
0: So to see a show, like, doing that again is
1: And being
0: kinda,
1: successful. Wow.
0: Yeah.
1: And interesting.
0: It's kind of cool.
1: Nice.
0: There's also, apparently, I was just listening to this podcast. There are two movies in the theater right now that are... like smashing records unexpectedly. Obsession is one of them. Oh, what's the other one? But they were both like low budget films that have made like hundreds of millions of dollars at the box office.
1: And why?
0: Well, they think that it's maybe a rejection of these franchises that keep coming out, right?
1: Interesting.
0: I haven't actually seen them to see if these movies are kind of shot in the same way.
1: Well, we talked recently about how every movie, big movie coming out in 2027 is just a remake of another one.
0: Yeah, that's right.
1: So, yeah, the odd one that's not that is now the one that's doing better.
0: Really stands out, right?
1: I mean, how many times can you, like, how many Fast and Furiouses can you even make? You know what I mean?
0: How many from the Marvel Cinematic Universe?
1: That's it.
0: How
1: like,
0: many,
1: eventually... Yeah.

0: think it's like, okay, enough already. All right. Enough of you're beating it with a dead or beating a horse dead. Yeah, beating to horse dead.
1: Maybe obsession, you know, success. And I forget what the other one is. That's
0: it's not
1: right
0: a dead
1: now.
0: Horse that right. you're beating.
1: So yeah, maybe that is, good. Like you said, it can't last forever.
0: Jeez, that's a terrible right. saying, by the way. I'm so sorry.
2: Beating a dead horse?
0: God.
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0: We didn't really talk on the air about my whitewater rafting experience last weekend, Becca.
1: No, I know. You told me a bit about it off the air, but...
0: Yeah, and I wanted to pass along. Anybody who's interested, it's an absolute blast. We went to Kananaskis, so it's only an hour from here, and you stop at, like, Stony Dakota Casino there, and then they bring you down to the river from there. Right now, especially, because the river's a little bit higher, super fun.
1: Is it kind of the Canoe Meadows, like, Widowmaker area?
0: In and around there. Yeah, yeah. If you go down where Widowmaker is, that's kind of where you launch from.
1: Like, where the river surfing spot is.
0: Yeah. Sweet. Up from there. But, yes, you pass down and, like, actually pass through the river surfing area and stuff. But, yeah, it was super fun. It's one of those things that I've wanted to do forever, but I haven't because... It's almost like a tourist thing to do here. And for some reason I find as locals, you're like, God, I don't want to do a touristy thing. We all kind of have this mindset of this. And I made a point a few years ago of trying to do some touristy stuff in and around here because like, why not? So I did that Minnewanka Lake cruise the one time, which was also awesome.
1: Yeah. So go to the zoo, go up the Calgary Tower, do all this stuff. Like, it's awesome. Go to Heritage Park.
0: That's it. Great. So my sister was in town and I was like, let's do whitewater rafting. I've never done it before. And yeah, it was awesome. I got tossed from the boat. So did my sister, both at the same time, which was really funny. So the two of us are just floating down the river and then they come and rescue you. And it's
1: that,
0: great.
1: That water is cold, hey?
0: It's a little bit cold. Yeah. But they give you wetsuits and everything to go with it. And it's actually thrilling. You know, like some people were like, it can be boring. And I think maybe if it's later on and the river is really, really low, it could probably be a lot more mellow. But even in the mellow parts, it's so gorgeous because you're literally just floating down the river and all around you is mountains and green grass and like, it's beautiful.
1: And that is that like that part of the river is just spectacular. It's there. It's so nice.
0: Yeah. So tons of fun.
1: Which company did you go with?
0: So I was looking at two. I went with, oh my gosh, Canadian Rockies Rafting is the one I went with. Okay. There's also Chinook Rafting. They both kind of launch and do the same thing. Mm-hmm. But they were great. Yeah. Our guide was lots of fun. So
1: what class of rapids were you on?
0: These ones are mostly 2-3.
1: Okay.
0: I think at a part point, they might get up to 4, but yeah, mostly a bit more mellow.
1: Because 5 is the most serious, right? And I think there's even 6 in some places.
0: I think so.
1: Not around here, but...
0: Kicking Horse is more intense. They have the Kicking Horse route. So if we had a bit more time and I wanted to drive a bit further, I'll do that one next time for sure. Because that one apparently is higher rapids, but...
1: My mom wanted to do that one time when she visits.
0: Yeah, tell her to.
1: Tell her to go do it.
0: They were asking who felt strong and who felt like they wanted to get wet. And you sit at the front because those are the people who get most of it. And so my sister and I were like, we're in. And we got
1: so
0: wet.
1: Chris.
0: Woo,
1: couple
0: yeah.
1: of wet girls up here.
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13: that's the way. Hey folks, Josh here. This is this week's edition of the Fish and Holes Fishing Report. The pike and walleye lakes are fishing quite good. For pike, favor the shorelines and the weedy patches along the edges of the lake for best success. For the walleyes, fish that 12 to 20 feet in the natural presentation such as jig and minnow or walleye soft plastics. The trout ponds right now are also fishing quite good. The stockies have gotten a bit more accustomed to their lakes, and all the lakes have finished turning over at this time. Favor brightly colored bait such as power bait or eggs. For fly fishing, favor UV leech patterns or minnow patterns. Blob patterns have also been lights out this year. The mountain lakes are fishing well, but the lakes are getting quite busy due to the warmer weather. Favor weekdays for less crowds. The Bow River is currently under a flood warning. The water is very high and a bit dangerous. I would avoid this for the time being. This has been this week's edition of the Fish and Holes Fishing Report. Take care, folks. Stay safe and tight lines out there. If you have any other questions about the conditions or any one fishery, feel free to drop by our location of the Fish and Hole on 3221 Sunridge Way, Northeast Calgary, where the advice is always free.
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22: We're at 9 degrees, supposed to hit 16 today. A chance of showers and the risk of a thunderstorm later.
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In 2009, Dallas Green and Gord Downie performed this song together at the Junos in Vancouver. Following Gord's death last year, Dallas was one of the artists who paid tribute to Gord at the Junos, again in Vancouver.

0: Dallas Green was, of course, the lead singer of Alexis on Fire before forming City in Color. How he came up with the name City in Color? Dallas, his first name, is the city. Green, his last name, is the color. Super simple, but that's one of those facts that nobody realizes.
1: African trypanosomiasis, also known as sleeping sickness, is an insect-borne parasitic disease. It's most commonly found in parts of Africa, and one of the symptoms is trouble sleeping. If untreated, it almost always results in death.
0: Dallas struggled for years to complete this song. Eventually, it was listening to Tragically Hip that helped him. He reached out to Gord Downie to ask if he would sing, and Gord drove for 3 hours straight one morning to join him in the studio.

0: As you know, I've been getting into the World Cup a little bit. Beckler, I didn't know this, though, until this year. Do you know what Australia's soccer team is called?
1: No.
0: The Socceroos. Australia's national soccer team are the Socceroos.
1: I gotta be honest with you.
0: Not.
1: I didn't
0: football,
1: know.
0: Technically, but.
1: I didn't know that the teams had names.
0: Yeah.
1: I thought it was just the Australian national team, the Canadian national team. Mm-hmm. Nope. Does our team have a name? I know the fans are Les Voyageurs or something.
0: Yeah,
1: is that?
0: But yeah, you're right. I guess we don't have a name, but theirs does. The national Australian football team is the Socceroos.
1: Didn't know that.
0: Big fan. What is it with Australia and O's?
1: They love
0: an
1: O, don't
0: they? They have a weird obsession with O's. You know what I mean? Like, why do they have so many words where they just toss an O to the end? The bottle O?
1: Yeah.
0: Right? The Arvo is afternoon.
1: Yes.
0: Right? I'm trying to think of the other one. Servo?
1: Even the names of the towns and cities there are
0: so
1: just
0: O's.
1: Riddled with O's. Like, there's a suburb in Sydney called Woolloomooloo, which has like 8 O's.
0: Right.
1: They found the letter O and they're like,
0: I like this.
1: What's this?
0: It's so perfect.
1: What's this?
0: Guys, it's a letter, but it's a circle. It's a circle letter. We like this. Let's put it into every word we possibly can. And then we toss 2 of them into our national football team.
1: I know that. I think like that sound is common in indigenous Australian languages.
0: Okay.
1: So I think that's
0: right.
1: Where it comes from. And a lot of those like towns and stuff that have those weird names with O's
0: names
1: and stuff
0: are
1: indigenous names. Yeah.
0: Okay. Well, that's cool.
1: Then the whole country's kind of adopted it for all
0: O's.
1: Of their things, right?
0: Yeah.
1: We love O's.
0: That's it. I know. I don't know why we call them Aussies. It should be Oz-O's, right? That makes way more sense.
1: The first time Cheerios landed in Australia, they were just like...

0: Shauna, I'm not certain, but I think the drive-thru workers at my local Tim Hortons are trying out fake accents.
1: Oh, I hope so.
0: Because every time I go through there, it's a wildly different accent.
1: Fun. Like, same people, different accents?
0: Yeah.
1: Okay.
0: But I know sometimes, like, the person that hands you your coffee at the window isn't the one that took the order. Like,
1: no.
0: Like, just multiple
1: there's normally
0: people
1: a bunch of them
0: back there.
1: Teaming,
0: right.
1: Yeah. Mm-hmm.
0: But, so I'm like, I don't know, maybe there's someone with an accent there, but the person who hands me my coffee definitely doesn't have an accent.
1: Mm.
0: And, there was Australian the other day, then there was South African.
1: Nice.
0: And, just a real smorgasbord
1: good
0: of
1: stuff.
0: Accents.
1: Maybe it's for the World Cup, you know, in the spirit of the World Cup.
0: Oh, I didn't think about
1: that.
0: Yeah,
1: they're like, hey, lots of nations coming together today for this World Cup game, so we're going to try out different accents.
0: Well, I don't dare call them on it because I can't be like, hey, is that a fake accent? Because if it's actually their accent,
1: no,
0: someone's going to be offended.
1: It's true. That's actually what I really like about the World Cup coverage, too, is that a lot of the times you'll have a roundtable discussion with four people with four wildly different accents, right?
0: Right.
1: It's the only time you really get to see that on TV.
0: As opposed to
1: where normally
0: four Canadians.
1: Exactly. Exactly.
0: Three of them played hockey and have a hockey accent.
1: Exactly. Yeah. Like, it's a lot more, you know, dynamic that way. You're like, oh, this is cool.
0: Because
1: there's
0: point.
1: Four people from all over the world that are all just coming together to talk about the same sport. I like it. So maybe, again, Tim Horton's trying it out.
0: There's also the possibility that they are just keeping themselves entertained.
1: Yeah, it's true.
0: Because we used to do stupid stuff like that.
1: 100%.
0: When I was working. Like, mm-hmm. I remember when I worked at the movie theater, we had this game where everything you said had to be asked with like a rising inflection, like a question.
1: Right.
0: So you'd be like, enjoy your show?
1: Yeah.
0: And then we had another one where you had to make a little noise at the end of
1: have
0: everything
1: nice
0: you
1: day.
0: Said. So you'd be like, yeah, that.
1: Yep.
0: So you'd be like, that'll be $13. We did that one, which yep. was lots of fun.
1: Yep, that's a good one too.
0: Anything. Mm-hmm. I don't know.
1: Well, even at radio, like when we are on location at different places, we used to always, have to incorporate certain words and stuff into what we were saying and got a little carried away sometimes. So
0: you got to say weasel in your next cut-in.
1: Yeah,
0: somewhere
1: right.
0: You got to say the word weasel. And
1: it got stupid, though. The one time I remember the last cut-in for the day, it was like, you got to say supercalifragilisticexpialidocious. Mm. And I'm like, done. And I did. And I was like, that's very obvious.
0: Thinking about maybe hitting them back with an accent when I go through the drive-thru next time.
1: Yeah.
0: Where they're like, oi, welcome to Tim Hortons. And I'm like, oh, I will have one medium coffee, please. What is that, like $2.50?
1: But only if you can play this in your stereo as you go
0: it's
1: to them,
0: be
1: right?
0: Just
1: the euro.
0: I
1: love my coffee.
0: Such a sexy dance
1: what
0: party
1: a euro
0: in here. Would you
1: coffee?
0: Like to join?
1: I'm going to strip down to my skimmies. Would you like to come into my vehicle?
0: Quit your job and come get naked with us,
1: dance party.
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1: Let's start on the pitch, where injured Canadian captain Alphonso Davies has the green light to play in today's World Cup match against Qatar in Vancouver. While the Toronto Blue Jays, they'll look for the series sweep in Boston.
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29: High of 16 today. 30% chance of showers. Risk of a thunderstorm. 21 tomorrow and mainly sunny. It's 9 right now.
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0: I dropped one of my earbuds down the elevator shaft, Beckler, and it's gone, which is always the worst.
1: No.
0: It was just the worst. The elevator opened and I took it out because I do like after the, and it just went right. I'm like, okay, well, I'm never going to see that again.
1: It's probably a few earbuds down there. I'm thinking maybe some cell phones.
0: There are, honestly. Yeah. Man, I love wireless like earbuds like that, but geez, they're scary, right? Like the number of times I'm on a plane and somebody will drop one and it's like, you can see them hunting down all
1: panicking.
0: Yeah, you see everybody, like, we all kind of help each other now. You're like, yeah. Oh, we all have been there. Like, where to go?
1: It's you're having a
0: somewhere. I'm
1: a
0: having
1: rough
0: a time.
1: Week here, aren't you?
0: Yeah, okay.
1: Yesterday, you admitted to losing, you think maybe $10,000 worth of sunglasses in your life?
0: I realize it was probably closer to $5,000, but it doesn't matter. That's still insane. Yep, and then my wireless earbuds are gone now. It's fine. I haven't got new ones though because I don't want to, I can't afford it. I'm like,
1: you're gonna be nude.
0: Everything's gonna be gone. Yeah,
1: if you don't allow yourself to replace the things you're losing.
0: Nope, I'm not. I need to punish myself for I need to stop doing it. Although this one was an honest mistake, like losing it down the elevator. I was like, anyway, I'm back to wired headphones now, so because I have an old pair, right? So I'm using those instead. Oh my God, I hate wired headphones. And we forget just how irritating those things are until you wear them again, right?
1: Yeah.
0: Oh my.
1: Wireless headphones was a game changer.
0: Honestly. And you don't realize until, yeah, you go back. I've caught those things on so many things. And then they just bounce around. And you know, like you can't keep them in your ears if you're doing anything active.
1: Because tangled.
0: The wires are just tangled. Yeah, it's awful.
1: Getting my wired headphones ripped out of my ears unexpectedly, mm-hmm. I would say is among the angriest I'll ever be in my whole life.
0: Yeah.
1: Like it's just a brief moment of blinding rage, mm-hmm. and then it subsides.
0: Yeah. Well, it's because you're not expecting it, right? And you're listening to music, and normally you're in the zone when you're listening to music. You're working, and then when that happens, it completely just pulls you out of that. And mm-hmm. it's like, yeah, somebody just grabbed you out of bed when you were peacefully sleeping and threw you on the ground. That's what it feels like, right?
1: That's
0: for
1: a good
0: that
1: metaphor.
0: One,
1: yeah, that's exactly
0: for that one
1: what it
0: second,
1: is.
0: That's what you feel like. And I've experienced that a lot lately because I've had this stupid wired headphones. So
1: I find that a really good set of wired headphones will sound better than wireless headphones.
0: That
1: but
0: is the thing.
1: Not to the degree that I wouldn't take wireless headphones over wired.
0: And I did notice that these ones do actually sound quite good, mm-hmm. but no, again, I don't want to be thrown from my bed all the time when they get ripped out of my
1: splashed ears. With cold water, slapped.
0: Yeah, nonstop. That's what it feels like. Mm-hmm.
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0: Shauna, yesterday was crazy at our house.
1: What?
0: So McKenna calls me in the morning and she said she had just taken our dog Cooper out for a walk in this grassy area near our house. And this guy drove by and rolled down his window and he said, "I don't want to freak you out, but there is a coyote right there." And she looked over and she's like, less than 10 steps, there was a coyote sitting there watching them.
1: Oh, crazy.
0: And she's like, "What do I do?" And he's like, "I would just get your dog out of here." So she said they turned and took off the other way.
1: Yep.
0: And the coyote didn't follow them or anything. But she called me and she was all breathing heavy and worked up about it. And I was like, that's pretty close.
1: Yep.
0: It's getting pretty
1: scary.
0: Close to a coyote.
1: Yep.
0: So then I went home and got Cooper and took him for a run in Fish Creek. And we went for like a 5K run. And then we were walking back to the vehicle. And I was just letting him kind of have a sniff around on the way back. And he stopped to sniff and I checked my phone. And then I looked up. And there was a coyote stalking towards us out of the bushes.
1: Holy crap.
0: Again, like less than 10 steps away. And I yelled and the coyote didn't react. Kept coming towards us.
1: Terrifying.
0: I was wearing my my Ray-Ban Meta glasses. And I had the thought to like record this in case he attacked Cooper. So I turned on my glasses and the coyote kept coming. And I'm yelling. And it's not the least bit scared of me, this coyote.
1: Weird.
0: So I bent down and grabbed a rock and threw it at the coyote and I'm still yelling. And Cooper like he has no fear of this. He doesn't sense the danger or anything. Like he thinks it's just another dog that he can play
1: probably
0: with. So he's trying to go to the coyote. I had him on a leash. Eventually I picked up a stick and started waving it above my head and yelling and moving towards the coyote. And that was enough to get it to go into the bushes. But it stayed there and like kept coming back out and
1: crazy.
0: Watched us as we like made our way back to the vehicle. Probably for 3 minutes after that, it followed us.
1: I wonder if it had like babies nearby or something. Cause that's normally the only way that he, like the reason he'd keep coming after you, right? Like,
0: yeah. Because I've heard of this behavior called escorting, where if you're in a coyote's territory, they'll kind of follow you until you've left.
1: Interesting.
0: And I've had that happen to me before.
1: Yeah.
0: But I've never seen a coyote that was so undeterred by like me, who's way bigger than the coyote, yelling and waving my arms and throwing
1: that's
0: stuff
1: why,
0: at
1: yeah,
0: it.
1: You'd think like it's got to be defense or something that like of a baby or something. Because that's crazy. I remember the only time I've experienced the one coyote who dove out of the bush and like nearly hit me on my bike. He just went flying out of the bush, but he was just running and just kind of kept going. Thank the Lord, and didn't come back. He kind of stopped and looked back at me and then just continued on his way. I was like, holy hell. But yeah, that never like whether he followed me that for, oh
0: yeah. So maybe in that case, there was a den nearby too. I posted this video on our social media accounts. That's what most people are saying, that there is a known den in that area. And if you get close,
1: okay.
0: And I had no idea.
1: No, normally there's signs and stuff up too. Like the times I've encountered coyotes, normally there's like the signs up saying there's one in the area, but.
0: Well, they're so common around here that there's just always signs up,
1: so.
0: Right? And
1: yeah.
0: I guess you kind of let your guard down.
1: Nah, that's fair.
0: But it was intense.
1: Ooh.
0: Like he got very close to us and I thought, okay, if he grabs Cooper, I'm
1: going
0: to have to stomp this coyote to death here. I didn't have anything on me to fight him with.
1: Nope. That's so, a good reminder.
0: I run in Fish Creek a lot and on the west end, like there can be cougars and moose and even bears sometimes, I think. And I've thought I should have spray on me or something.
1: Yeah.
0: But this was
1: something.
0: Yeah. And there was nobody around because nobody reacted to, I was yelling and nobody.
1: Huh?
0: Yeah. It was intense. It was pretty
1: crazy.
0: Intense. I'm glad he didn't get a hold of Cooper.
1: No kidding.
0: That could have been a different story, but.
1: And I was going to say, is that an off leash area in there?
0: No, it's not.
1: Okay.
0: Pets have to be leashed.
1: Okay.
0: So.
1: And that's a good reminder. Yeah. Keep
0: your, yeah.
1: Pets close, because there's those coyotes around.
0: Head on a swivel. The other thing I thought is, like, is this one of a pack? And when he was lunging at Cooper, I was looking around to see if there were any coming.
1: Aren't coyotes fairly solo, though?
0: They can be pack animals.
1: Can they?
0: Yeah, I've seen packs of coyotes before.
1: Okay.
0: But like I said, never one that was this bold and this unafraid, this undeterred by.
1: No. Yeah, there must be a den nearby.
0: Ooh. And then, of course, after that encounter, you had to
2: check your panties.
0: Right?
1: Did you poop yourself?
0: No, we just
1: that's good.
0: I checked.
3: Next
0: okay.
3: morning.

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16: Supposed to hit 16 today, although there's a chance of showers and the risk of a thunderstorm. I guess there it is raining lightly right now, isn't it? Depends on where you are in the city, but there might be some light rain. Tomorrow, mainly sunny and 21 before a wet weekend.
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0: If I say the word blind melon, Beckler, what comes to mind to you? What song?
1: No Rain.
0: Yeah. This one, of course, right here being the big blind melon song that everybody
1: knows.
0: Yeah. One hit wonder, I'd say. I recently heard another...
1: Your computer's doing something funny, hey?
0: I know. It keeps doing that
1: it
0: when
1: keeps,
0: I play
1: like,
0: things.
1: Skipping.
0: It skips, and I don't know why.
1: Weird. Yeah, they had... There was another song of theirs that we played. I think we play on Black Hole Sunday sometimes.
0: Oh, good.
1: But yeah,
0: no,
1: most people would
0: that.
1: Only be able to name
0: No Rain, Blind Melon. I was thinking, I heard another song by them recently that I really like and I thought was better than No Rain. And I
1: okay.
0: was like, maybe this could be a kind of fun new segment where we open it up and we make one hit wonders, two hit wonders, because we're going to introduce you to at least another song that they do.
1: And there are so many bands that are only known for one song
0: yeah.
1: that have more good music.
0: They do.
1: And it's not really fair to them.
0: No. And we never get exposed to it. So this song is called I Wonder by Blind Melon, for example.
1: Kay.
0: Just a little... This is how it begins. So this song is 5:40, and it's really good. The lyrics about it, everything about it are good, and it's better than No Rain, if you ask me. And I was like, so this is another song that we should be exposed to. I don't know why No Rain's the only one where they kind of stopped with it, but here we go. So now it's a two-hit wonder.
1: Galaxy is the song we play by then?
0: Ah, you're right. Galaxy is an okay. Yep, yep,
1: see
0: you're
1: if
0: right.
1: We have any other Blind Melon in the system.
0: Blind Melon.
1: We don't even have Galaxy right now.
0: Nope, we got No Rain.
1: We just have No Rain.
0: That's it, yeah. Hmm. So maybe we should expand our horizons a little bit. Make one-hit wonders, two-hit wonders, okay?
1: I'm down with that, especially ones that are deserving. There are some true one-hit wonders.
0: Yes,
1: where it's
0: there
1: like,
0: is.
2: You did only have one good song.
0: It's true, and even they acknowledge it sometimes. They're like, nah, that's it, that's all we got. But there's others that do have other good music.
1: I'm already thinking
0: them.
1: Of some. I'm down with this
0: okay,
1: segment.
0: Okay, great.
1: Yep.

0: We haven't touched much on this story, Shauna, but did you see the news about the potential reopening of the Strait of Hormuz?
1: Yes, I've seen things about this. I'm just hoping that it happens.
0: Yeah, so tomorrow is the day, apparently, according to President Trump, that ships could start moving again. There are 1,500 ships stuck in the Persian Gulf due to the blockade there.
1: Yeah.
0: It was part of the war with Iran. This is really funny. The Babylon Bee, which is a satirical news site, they ran this headline: "Victory! Trump secures reopening of strait that was open before war."
1: Yep. That's funny. That's very accurate.
0: The thing that caught my eye about this story was how Trump chose to make this announcement. He said, "Ships of the world, start your engines."
1: So he said that?
0: He said that.
1: Why would that be?
0: That was his pronouncement. Ships of the world, start your engines.
1: Wow.
0: Like, we're going to be doing business
1: big
0: here.
1: Big declaration. Yeah, that's good.
0: It's so funny that he chose to go with the phrase that NASCAR made famous, you know?
1: Odd. Okay.
0: Until they start a NASCAR race.
1: I mean, he's just trying to appeal to his followers, I guess. I don't know. It's an odd choice, but here we are.
0: This did remind me of the funniest opening to a NASCAR race ever. And it was that pastor years ago.
1: I
0: thought this was a good excuse to play this again.
1: Absolutely.
0: I mean, put a little heart into it, Trump, if you're going to make this
1: happen.
2: Yeah, come on. Father, we thank you tonight for all your blessings. You said in all things give thanks. So we want to thank you tonight for these mighty machines that you brought before us. Thank you for the Dodges and the Toyotas. Thank you for the Fords. And most of all, we thank you for Roush and Yates partnering to give us the power that we see before us tonight. Thank you for GM Performance Technology and the R07 engines. Thank you for Sunoco Racing Fuel and Goodyear Tires that bring performance and power to the track. Lord, I want to thank you for my smoking hot wife tonight, Lisa. My two

0: them tonight. May they put on a performance worthy of this great track. In Jesus' name, boogity, boogity, boogity, amen.
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0: You know the famous song Take Me Out to the Ball Game that everybody knows? Apparently the third most popular song in the U.S.
1: Really?
0: Makes sense after Happy Birthday and I forget what the other obvious one is.
1: Star Spangled Banner?
0: Yeah, that would be it. And then Take Me Out to the Ball Game, which is crazy. I didn't realize there's a lot of lyrics that were... have kind of disappeared over time. It doesn't start Take Me Out to the Ball Game. There's an entire story before that.
1: Really?
0: You know this? Yeah, I was just reading into this.
1: It's usually sung in, during the seventh inning stretch at a lot of ballparks, right?
0: Yeah, so this song was written back in 1908, and the dude who wrote it had never even been to a baseball game when he wrote the song. He was in the subway in Manhattan, and there was this sign that he saw that just said, baseball today, polo grounds,
1: mm-hmm.
0: and that inspired him. And he was a vaudeville performer at the time, and he needed a new song for his act. So he saw that, and he's like, we should do something about the baseball game. But he wrote the lyrics to this, and the whole song is about a girl named Katie Casey, who is obsessed with baseball. And her boyfriend offered to take her to a show, but she didn't want that. She wanted to go to a baseball game instead. And this was back
1: when... I've never heard of any of this.
0: Nope. And I'll play the lyrics for you. But before I do, I just wanted to preface so you know what you're hearing here. But basically, this was the time where women couldn't even vote yet. So it was very progressive for a woman to want to go to a baseball game instead of go to a show.
1: Okay.
0: And so the whole thing was about that. And I guess she knew all kinds of stuff about baseball. So she told the umpire at one point that he was wrong. And then she was saying that she knew all the players by name. And she was just really passionate about baseball. And that's the story of the song. So here's just some of the lyrics. This is how it actually starts.

0: tell you what you can do. Take me out.
1: Now I hear it.
2: Wow.
1: Right?
2: That's crazy.
1: So that
2: I had no idea.
1: Opening, I know, and nobody knows about that because, again, of course, we know it from the seventh inning stretch. Mm-hmm. We hear it at baseball games, but everybody starts it at Take Me Out to the Ball Game. There's
2: we only sing the verse, right?
1: We only sing the chorus.
2: Or the chorus, sorry,
1: yeah,
2: not the
1: exactly.
2: verse. Yeah.
1: So,
2: man.
1: There you go. Yeah.
2: Huh.
1: I know. It was one of those things that I was like, what?
2: Who wrote it? What was the guy's name?
1: Oh, geez. Yeah, I should know this.
2: And he probably made no money off it, I'm guessing, right? Or very little money?
1: No. Like,
2: just did his shows and then...
1: Geez, what's his even name? This is embarrassing.
2: But I know with a lot of those early songs, like you said, third most popular song in the United States. Guy
1: yeah.
2: probably didn't get rich off it, hey?
1: No. That was Edward Meeker who sung that, and he was the first one to kind of record it. But mm-hmm. the guy who actually wrote it was Jack Norworth. That's his name. So there you go.
2: Man.
1: Crazy. Yeah, and it was all for a vaudeville performance. And then right after he wrote it, it did become very popular in vaudeville theaters. And then from there, it went on to being in all the baseball stadiums. But there you go. X-more.

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1: Let's start on the pitch, where injured Canadian captain Alphonso Davies has the green light to play in today's World Cup match against Qatar in Vancouver. While the Toronto Blue Jays, they'll look for the series sweep in Boston.
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0: know what I find kind of cool? That World Cup teams display stars on their uniforms for how many World Cups that team's won.
1: That is cool.
0: It's so awesome.
1: Who's won the most?
0: There's a few teams that are tied for five, Brazil being one of them, and I forget what the other teams were, but yeah, five stars is the most that any team has, which is pretty
1: cool. It's amazing that it's tight too, right? That no one's been like super dominant at any one point.
0: Yeah. I was kind of thinking other sports teams should do the same thing. You know, if you're winning the grand finale, the Stanley Cup, whatever the pinnacle trophy is, I feel like your team should have the little stars to display it. Although then I was like, you should have to be the one playing on the team when they won, I think, right?
1: You think so?
0: I don't know. I feel like then it's like a star that you have displayed. Otherwise, it's kind of more the history of the team, which is also cool, don't get me wrong. But I was like, there's some that are a little more common as well. And I'm like, if you're on the team, then that really shows rather than that happening before you were there. But
1: I know, like I'm thinking of in hockey, like the Montreal Canadiens would have stars all over their jersey.
0: Yeah.
1: In baseball, the Yankees would have stars all over their uniforms. But I don't really think of Montreal that way because I wasn't alive for any of those cup wins. It's like when Oilers fans are like, oh, five cups in the 80s. I was like, I wasn't alive for any of those. Those don't mean anything to me.
0: Maybe so, after a certain number of decades, the stars start getting removed. You know,
1: they fall off. Yeah. There's like a...
0: It's like, no, that doesn't count anymore. It's too far gone.
1: There's a statute of limitations on your stars.
0: Yeah,
1: that
0: the
1: is
0: league
1: really
0: was much
1: cool,
0: smaller
1: though.
0: Back then. But yeah, it was super neat. I was just like, that's something that I think is kind of neat.
1: And if fans buy

0: buy those jerseys, are the stars on there as well?
1: Mm-hmm. Then you can add stars when they get you, like, buy the separate stars to add to your own jersey, which is cool.
0: Be a real point of national pride. That'd be very cool.
1: Yeah.
0: I like that.
1: Super cool.
0: Speaking of the World Cup, our producer Manning sent us this video from a content creator named Andrea Wu, and she was showing the process of the turf in Vancouver.
1: Yeah.
0: This is crazy. I didn't know how much goes into the turf at the World Cup pitches.
1: Me neither. It's insane.
0: They have strict regulations about how a ball bounces, how far it can roll,
1: yep,
0: what it needs to feel like underfoot for an athlete.
1: The grass is exactly a certain length of millimeters because, yeah, again, it's how good the ball rolls on it.
0: Like, yeah. So she was showing this, like, professor of grass turf sciences, which is a job I didn't know existed,
1: nope,
0: but I think
1: hilarious.
0: I would like it.
1: Mm-hmm.
0: And they, like, so he was brought in to consult on all the different pitches because they're in different climates at different altitudes. There's all these different considerations about what the grass is going to feel like, and it needs to be consistent.
1: I forget how many millions of dollars they have to spend on the grass, the turf, just for these tournaments, right? But it's enormous.
0: Well, the stuff they're using in Vancouver was grown in Abbotsford.
1: Yep.
0: And it's 95% real grass and 5% synthetic backing.
1: Yeah.
0: So it's like a hybrid.
1: Mm-hmm.
0: And they started growing it a year ago,
1: yep,
0: and then they trucked it all in refrigerated vehicles to install at BC Place. And it's like, yeah, what does this cost?
1: It's crazy.
0: And I guess, like, they have this crazy irrigation system that can detect parts that are too wet or too dry, and they can, like, soak the thing and drain it in 3 minutes, and then they roll these lights out to grow it. It's unbelievable.
1: It's special lights that, yeah, like, it's the number of people, too, who are employed just to make sure the grass is absolutely perfect, right? I know.
0: As a lawn guy,
1: I really appreciate this. I saw this and I thought of you. I was like, this is huge for back. Like, this is, you should do this. Turf sciences is your next backup, man.
0: I think I told you that the guy who was the head groundskeeper at Fenway, his name's Dave Meller, and he's written a couple books about this. And my dad is a big grass guy, too.
1: Yeah.
0: He had a lawn care company called Fenway Lawn Care. And when we went to Boston, we were watching the grounds crew prepare the field, and my dad's like, that's Dave Meller.
1: That's cool.
0: I was like, you're probably the only person in the stadium who's excited to see Dave Meller, but
1: grass is in your genetics, Beckler.
0: It is.
1: Yeah,
0: so I appreciated this video. And
1: proud lawnman.
0: Give me some of that World Cup turf.

0: Sometimes on Thursdays, we like to do these deep dives of movies that everybody's seen, some of the most popular movies.
1: Yeah, I dig this segment.
0: That's always fun to look into these because, again, you've seen these movies maybe a million times and sometimes you don't know the behind-the-scenes stuff. I thought E.T. would be a good one for today.
1: Ah, okay.
0: Extraterrestrial E.T. Yeah. First of all, there's a few things about this that I didn't know at all. Like, for example, Harrison Ford was supposed to be a cameo in the movie as Elliot's school principal. But Spielberg thought it would be too distracting to the kids. So he's like, never mind, Harrison, you can't be. That's not. So I was like, oh, interesting. Originally, it was M&Ms that were supposed to lure E.T. I don't know if you remember that, but they would use.
1: What did they use instead?
0: Reese's Pieces. Because they reached out to Mars executives and they rejected. And they're like, no, we don't want our M&Ms being used.
1: Why wouldn't they?
0: Well, now they've realized that they've made a mistake.
1: Could they ever?
0: They were like, oh, no. The E.T. costume was $1.5 million.
1: Holy crap.
0: Mm-hmm. And it was brought to life by, there was puppetry involved, but there were also actors inside. There were two little people that were acting inside the E.T. costume. And then there was a 12-year-old boy that didn't have legs. And he was acting as well. And anytime you see E.T. when he was kind of hunched over or walking strangely, like kind of weird, it's this boy without legs who was walking on his hands.
1: That's amazing.
0: And he knew how to walk on his hands so well that it worked really well for the filming. So that's all who was behind the acting. So it wasn't just all puppetry.
1: Man, way to turn your disability into a paycheck.
0: No
1: Good
0: kidding.
1: Good for that guy.
0: And then the crazy thing is the voice of E.T. So like this, you can hear, you know.
2: Oh, God!
3: Elliot.
2: What?
0: So that voice, that really deep, raspy voice, is an old woman named Pat Welsh.
1: An old smoker named Pat?
0: Yes, who smoked 2 packs a day.
1: What?
0: And the sound engineer, Ben Burt, he was at this local camera store and he heard Pat speak. And he was like, oh my God, that's the voice we need. And asked this old Californian woman if they could use her raspy ass 2 packs a day
1: that
0: cigarette
1: is hilarious.
0: Voice for the voice of E.T. And she agreed.
1: Did she know what she was voicing? Or were they just like, here, Pat, hack a dart and read these lines?
0: Apparently she.
3: Oh no.
1: Pat,
0: she recorded it all in 9.5 hours, all of her lines. So I'm not sure if they knew at the time.
1: How many smoke breaks? It was really only two hours of work.
0: But that was,
1: Pat had to keep going out to hack a.
0: It was an hour's worth of work, and it was 48 packs of cigarettes. That's what they bait her in.
1: I was listening to that interview with Spielberg just recently about his new movie, Disclosure Day, coming out. And he said that the riskiest casting decision he ever made was Drew Barrymore because she was so young.
0: Yeah.
1: He said anytime he's worked with kids, it's a bit of a risk because you just don't know. I mean,
0: it's also risky to deal with somebody who's smoking 2 packs a day.
1: Sure,
0: like, you don't know if she's gonna make it.
1: This was funny, too. The interviewer asked him if E.T. is wet or dry to the touch.
0: Oh.
1: And he's like, I have never been asked that before.
0: That's a strange question.
1: He said that E.T. is moist, except when he gets sick, then he's dry.
0: Oh, okay. thanks for that little tidbit of information.
1: In case you were ever curious.
0: That's good. But Pat, yeah, she only got paid $380.
1: Jeez.
0: To voice E.T.
1: She smoked right through that during the work.
0: Well, she sure, again, I'm like, okay, maybe 380, but how many cartons of cigarettes, right? Maybe it was worth it for that. But she's also the voice of the bounty hunter Boosh in Star Wars Episode 4, Return of the Jedi.
1: I was going to ask if Pat got any other voice work
0: that
1: after that. But
0: Yeah. They were like, okay, we need that dart voice once more. And it was for that role, so.
1: Man, what a set, hey? You had this kid walking on his hands as E.T. You had Pat just piping heaters.
0: You had 6-year-old Drew Barrymore running around trying to smoke cigarettes. It was great.
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24: The high today is 16. Some light showers throughout the city. I don't know. I think it's stopped down here now, but it's been off and on this morning. 10 degrees right now. Tomorrow looks pretty good, though. Mainly sunny and 21.
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0: talked before about the crazy happy hour wars that are kind of happening in Calgary.
1: Yeah.
0: And it's lovely because it offers up cheap stuff. Some places are 50% off for happy hours. Now, a lot of places have two happy hours. Did you realize this?
1: Like an early one and a late one?
0: Yeah. So there's like the 2 to 5 happy hour, which is kind of standard. And then now lots of places have the late night happy hour that goes from either 9 to like close or 10 to close or whatever as well.
1: Sweet.
0: Offering up the same thing. And it's funny, I was talking to a friend of mine who works in the restaurant industry here, and he was saying, he's like, yeah, everyone's doing it because it's the way to get people out because things are so damn expensive. So many restaurants are offering up not one, but 2 happy hours. So I was like, this is kind of nice.
1: So happy hour is everything but the lunch and dinner rush now?
0: Basically, yeah.
1: And they probably hope that some people stick around on either side, right? So you get a bit of bleed in, like outside of the happy hours too?
0: Oh, totally, yeah. Huh. And they're, it's significant, the difference. Like the other day I went and I had like 4 appies and then 2 drinks each, like me and a friend. And our bill came to like $40. And I remember looking and I'm like, there's no way.
1: You can't get anything for $40.
0: You can't.
1: Boy Golden said it costs $40 just to hang around.
0: Seriously. I couldn't believe it. I was like, man, but these are the types when it's 50% off like that in these happy hours, right? It's crazy what you can get. So,
1: has anybody made a list of all the happy hours around town?
0: Yeah,
1: they have done that
0: online. Yeah.
1: Okay, send one of those my way because it's a cheap man.
0: Yeah, I should. I should see if it's up to date too, because if not, I could do it. A lot of them are like just down here where I live. I'm like, I could walk by and report all the happy hours for everybody, keep them up to date. Why not?
1: Us cheapmen would appreciate
0: it. Savings.
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18: It's been pretty quiet in traffic, and that continues. There is one incident that just happened, though, northbound Deerfoot, 16th Ave Northeast. If you see anything else, though, 238X929.
17: We're at 10 degrees right now. The high today, 16. Chance of showers throughout the day. Risk of a thunderstorm later. 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

0: What did you learn about today, Shauna?
1: I learned about something that's extremely marked up.
0: Ah, okay.
1: And I mean, lots of things are, obviously, but this one, it's just like when you, it's crazy how
0: is
1: much
0: there
1: markup
0: room for
1: there is.
0: Deals on this? Like, is one of those things that's so marked up that you can wheel and deal a bit?
1: Not really.
0: No.
1: I'll explain that too.
0: Okay.
1: Yeah.
0: I learned something about the geography of Canada.
1: Okay.
0: Yeah.

0: I was chatting with my neighbor, and she was off to the Philippines to go visit some family there.
1: Nice.
0: And I was asking her about the flight and stuff, and she said, well, it's like 14 hours from Vancouver to Manila, and then another 3 hours to the island that she is from. And I was asking her a bit about that island, and then I went to read about it. And there are, I couldn't find it because there are 7,600 islands that make up the Philippines.
1: Holy crap, that's crazy.
0: That's a lot. So I found a list and I was like, I don't know which one this is. That's a lot of islands. And my son Brigham was like, it's too bad we don't have islands like that in Canada. I was like, oh, we got islands.
1: We got islands.
0: And he, I guess, had never seen the full map. So we started on the East Coast and I was like, yeah, there's some islands out here. And then we went to the West Coast. And as you go up through like Haida Gwaii and that, you can see all those islands that make up the West Coast.
1: Yeah.
0: And then I showed him up north.
1: Mm-hmm.
0: And
1: it's mostly
0: insane, right? Like in the Arctic. Even along like the Great Lakes, right?
1: Yep.
0: So many islands in the Great Lakes. So I was curious, how many islands do we have in Canada? The official number is 52,000.
1: Holy crap.
0: But they said there's so many,
1: so many little ones that,
0: little ones that don't have names.
1: No.
0: You're exactly right. Yeah.
1: Well, even, do you remember a couple of years ago I did that boat tour on on one of the Great Lakes, and we just stopped, and there's so many islands. You can just go and hang out on all these islands, and there's like beaches in a bunch of them, and they're all uninhabited. And it's because there's just so many of them that, like, yeah, you could basically, if you wanted, probably erect your own little camp there and hang there.
0: Nobody would ever bother you.
1: Nobody
0: That's
1: would
0: amazing.
1: Even notice.
0: Yeah.
1: It's so cool.
0: Like, yeah, when you consider the lakes and the coast and everything, even when you zoom in on the map, there's all these little islets, not islands, right? Little pieces of rock that aren't named, like you said. And so they think probably hundreds of thousands total if you
1: That's
0: start
1: crazy.
0: Counting those. We got islands in Canada.
1: We got some islands. I'm taking golf lessons, which I've told you about, but I was talking to the instructor yesterday and he was talking about drivers. And it was because my friend's mom came with us last time and she had this driver in her bag and the price tag on it was $850.
0: Ooh.
1: And I was like, that is an expensive driver.
0: For
1: and he's
0: one
1: like,
0: club?
1: For one club. And he was just like, don't ever pay full price for those things. And I'm like, why? And he was like, you have no idea how marked up they are. And he said, if you break it down, the actual materials for that driver are probably $40.
0: Mm-hmm.
1: And then the rest is all markup. And he goes, most of the markup is just for advertising, right? Like, it's fully just advertising.
0: And I think that's true for any sports equipment. Like,
1: it's just
0: my
1: nuts
0: kids all have these, like, on their team, all have these $500 baseball bats, $400 or $500. And it's like, that costs $30 to make in a factory somewhere. Same with hockey sticks, snowboards and skis, I'm sure, are marked way up.
1: Yeah. But he was saying, the difference between, like, let's say a $200 driver and an $800 driver, there isn't a whole bunch difference, right? He's just like, it's really about the marketing and the name and everything else. And I was, that's crazy for one club. I know, it's just so nuts when you really like break it down like that. You're like,
0: I always think like maybe the pros could tell a bit of a difference if you're that good.
1: Yeah,
0: but the average person probably can't.
1: I know,
0: right?
1: And even my instructor, who is a pro, like he's a pro golfer, and he was like, the differences are minimal when you get to a certain price range. So it's like, that's crazy.
0: So don't pay full price.
1: Say maybe don't spend $900 on a driver. No.
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0: cool. One more show and then it's the weekend.
1: Yeah, it is.
0: And you're off to Chicago this weekend.
1: Chicago.
0: Very cool.
1: Yeah.
0: Sam's in next, although we're going to stick around for a minute because there's something he wants to talk to us about.
1: Yep.
0: We will just leave you with your out of context clip of today's show.
1: Oh!

0: DeRouge on X. My name is Sam. Beckler and Shauna still in the studio.
1: Hi.
0: Hi, guys. I was reading an interview that Olivia Rodrigo did about her playing festivals.
2: You're a big fan, aren't you?
0: I like Olivia Rodrigo. Yeah. She's fun. You know? Like, has a little bit of the rock side to her while still being, like, you know, pop. It's nice. But apparently, she's played festivals where she could smell the fans in the front row wearing diapers because they don't want to get up and leave their front row spot.
2: What?
0: Yeah, it's the grossest thing I've ever heard.
1: We've talked about this before, though, about being front row, and I said, like, you kind of have to wear a diaper because otherwise you're not getting back.
2: Especially at the big festivals.
1: Like,
0: yeah.
2: I'm a huge Iron Maiden fan. And about 25 years ago, they played rock in Rio de Janeiro. And there was 250,000 people that came to the show.
1: Yeah.
2: And they started lining up days ahead of the show to get to the rail.
0: What are you going
2: to
0: do?
1: I know.
2: You can't leave. You're not getting back through 250,000 people.
1: No.
2: That also suggests that people were dumping in the diapers.
1: Which is...
0: Yeah, absolutely. I mean, you could probably smell pee too, but
2: it's
0: like...
2: one thing to piss in a diaper.
0: Yeah.
1: I think I just wouldn't eat or drink so that you could just avoid it all, you know?
2: Just pass out.
1: Yeah, exactly. That's
2: get,
1: it.
2: Get carried
1: I think I'd prefer that than pooping in a diaper. Like, I that would really hamper the enjoyment of the show for me if I'm just like...
2: And for Olivia Rodrigo. Like, that's going to take her out of the moment when she's on stage. And it's like, it smells like dump up here.
0: Is that duty?
2: Is that someone Duke?

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1: Friend of the show, Nick, sent me a message with a photo. And he was changing some light bulbs around his house. And he noticed that the new bulbs that he was putting in were from a brand called Uberhaus. That is two very Euro words there, Shauna.
2: Sure is, yeah.
1: Uber.
2: And Haus.
1: And Haus.
3: Oh.
1: There is not much light in here. We should replace these light bulbs.
3: You could screw in my light bulb anytime, Hans.
1: Don't use wasteful American incandescent bulbs. These are efficient Euro bulbs.
3: Could you light me up, Hans? Light me up.
1: I sure could, Jans.
3: Oh, thank you.
1: Oh, the light is much improved in here. Now I can see your casual nudity.
3: Oh, that's so hot.
1: Maybe we should turn the lights back off and slam our pelvises together.
0: Oh, X Mornings with Beckler and Shauna.
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mother with on axe. Last night, managed to get some hail. Ooh. I wasn't expecting that. And to be honest, I was on a bit of standby last night. Like, my place is over in Kingsland, just by Chinook there. And I was kind of waiting to see, like, does the hail get bad enough that I need to run to

Mumford and Sons with the cave. We're seeing there were new pictures posted about Grand Theft Auto 6, some more preview images. They look stupid cool. Looks awesome. I can remember the first time I played Grand Theft Auto 4 thinking, wow, this looks so realistic. And then you put the two of these side by side and it's it. Wow. It's insane. I understand why people are going to be booking off, like, what is it, November 29th to play this game. I fully get it.

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That's Nirvana with Breed on X. Now, we're going to be seeing the Royal Foundry make their return here pretty quickly because they are heading to Roundup Music Festival. Stoked for that one. They are the first of four on that bill that includes Foster the People, Group Love, and the New Pornographers. Maybe a good show. I think you can win some tickets up on the X website as well if you want to check out Royal Foundry and all those other bands. 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It's the Royal Foundry's latest. This is Rewind. 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

0: end today. 4 o'clock against Qatar. This is a perfect opportunity to do absolutely nothing with your last couple hours of work. Because, like, let's be honest, who's doing actual work at 4 o'clock anyway? Nobody. Except maybe our afternoon show. That's about it. So, yeah. Gather around the water cooler and watch Canada play. You know, it's all about Canadian pride. You can get that work done next week.
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1: We are here with Ken, the CEO for Big Brothers Big Sisters. 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

So I've seen that Pizza Hut got sold to a private equity firm, no longer controlled by like their parent brand or whatever. You know what? If this private equity firm wants to make a few changes, I've got a few suggestions. Number one, can we bring back the red roof Pizza Hut? It's so weird to roll by like a modern Pizza Hut and just see it look like every other pizza place. Like when I was a kid, you knew you were heading to Pizza Hut when you saw that red roof. That's pretty much the only change I would make. Maybe the buffet, but to be honest, the red roof. Bring it back, please. We need it.

Franz Ferdinand, know you girls. I had a little milestone yesterday. I finally paid off my latest phone yesterday. And I'm not getting a new one. I'm moving to a bring your own phone plan because I am so tired of a crazy expensive phone plan and like paying off a phone. For the last 2 years, I've been paying like $150 a month for, you know, wireless services plus the financing on the phone. I'm done. I'm keeping this iPhone until literally it can't turn on anymore. And then at that point, I might consider it. It's crazy how normalized that is. It's like, yeah, your phone bill is $135 or $150 a month. That should not be normal. That's way too expensive.

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1: Established in 2007, raised in Calgary, Ray

pumpkins. Bullet with butterfly wings. Just so you know, we got tickets to give away for the Smashing Pumpkins, but not on my show. You got to win them through Black Hole Sunday, noon to 6 with Evan Barron. Make sure you are listening on Sunday because I think he's got another shot for you to win them this weekend. If you want free tickets to the Pumpkins, Black Hole Sunday, be listening. That is going to be an unreal show. Getting to hear, I think, Melancholy and the Infinite Sadness, like in its entirety at that show. Yeah, you want to be there. So try and win them on Black Hole Sunday, or you got more ticket details up on the X website. Here's KG Elephant, Back Against the Wall.

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Death Cab for Cutie with Riptides. During my show today, I've been watching some of the video from the New York Knicks championship parade going on in New York City. There are so many people there. It looks crazy. That's the type of crowd that just gives me the heebie-jeebies. I don't mind like a crowd at a rock show or like a club or something, but like anything like that, like they estimate that there might be like 5 to 6 million people on the streets of New York City for this parade. Yeah, I'm good. I would rather watch that from the comfort of my own couch where I'm not getting pushed from behind by somebody else. Don't get me wrong, really cool moment, but like just that's too many people.

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0: Brown is the Black Keys. 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My name is Sam. If you've been following along, we are continuing our contesting for the X Big Day Out to go see Grandson, the National Saloon on July 10th. If you're new to this, we've been doing the Big Day Out thing, but you're listening for a specific song every week. This week, it is Grandson's Apologize. 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If you are caller number 9, you instantly get one pair of tickets. There we go. My math was shockingly bad. Can you believe I almost failed high school math? 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Listen for Apologize. If you are caller number 9, you get to go to Grandson at the National Saloon. 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

congratulations to Ronnie, who was caller number 9. 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

Nine Inch Nails with Only on X. Seeing that the NHL cleared Mike Babcock to coach the Oilers. They still wanted that guy, hey? There's like years of bad press about this guy, Mike Babcock, and the Oilers are like, you know what? This is our guy. This is it. When McDavid leaves in like 2 years, they've got no one but themselves to blame.

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So earlier today, we got the pre-order date for Grand Theft Auto 6. Pre-orders begin June 25th, so I think next Thursday, which will be quite exciting for a lot of people. A lot of people very excited about Grand Theft Auto 6. A lot of people maybe too excited for it. Already online, I see people doing teaser breakdowns from the small snippet of the skyline we got of Grand Theft Auto 6. People need to touch grass. I'm as excited as the next person for Grand Theft Auto 6. I've been waiting for it for 13 years. I'm spending my work time doing work things, not breaking down a small pixelated picture from a thing that Rockstar Games posted. Like, seriously, to all these people, like, go open your Microsoft Teams and actually do work today.

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1: Misery business on Axe. I'm going to a bachelor party this weekend, and I'm already not prepared for it. The group texts of all the guys that are going on this bachelor trip have been updating us on what we need and how much booze we need to buy. I'm looking at that number going, yeah, all next week is just going to be one collective hangover.

Foo Fighters with Walk on X. My name is Sam. It is Father's Day this weekend. What are you doing with your dad? What are you getting up to? For me, I'm not winning Son of the Year award because, as I was talking about a few minutes ago, I'm going on a bachelor trip. And so I'm not going to be here for Father's Day. So instantly, I'm the third favorite son. That's okay. I'll win his heart back later at another time. It's always so interesting for me with like Father's Day though, because like I struggle to buy my dad a gift for Father's Day because he just goes out and buys stuff on his own. So then anytime I call him, I'm like, Dad, like, what do you want for Father's Day? And he goes, oh, nothing, son. I'm like, ah, okay. I guess I'm going to guess and hope that you like the gift I'm going to buy you then. Because you can't not get your dad a gift for Father's Day. It's just nice when they actually have something they want.

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Chili Peppers, Give It Away. It's on X92.9. That is going to do it for me. I'm going to toss it over to Ty Solo. I think Millions is off today. Before I go, got another pair of tickets to give away for Rural Alberta Advantage coming up at the Calgary Stampede and the Wild Horse Saloon. It is going to be a good one. All you got to do is just text me, 403-238-9929, if you want a pair of tickets to go see Rural Alberta Advantage. Just text me the word Alberta. It's just that easy. Get those texts in. I'll pick somebody here in a couple of minutes, and I'll see you again next week.

0: The date is June 18th, 2026. The day Team Canada plays Qatar in the World Cup. One co-host is mysteriously sick out of nowhere despite showing no symptoms the day before. Was she really sick? Or did she just want to stay home and watch the Canada game? Caitlin Millions was a co-host of the radio program X Afternoons. On June 18th, she called in sick to work. Despite showing up the day before, June 17th, seemingly perfectly fine. It also just so happened that June 18th was the day that Canada played Qatar in the FIFA World Cup. Despite seemingly perfectly healthy all week long, she called in sick on this day of all days. Her co-worker Sam Phelps had this to say.
1: Well, she seemed perfectly fine, and yesterday we shared a vape, so...
0: They shared a vape, and yet Sam Phelps showed up to work the next day feeling fit as a fiddle. Could it be she was faking it this entire time? Is that really something Millions would do? One of her best friends, Shauna Jefferson, says, definitely. Do you think she's actually sick, or do you think she just, like, called it in to watch the World Cup game?
2: Knowing her, probably the World Cup game. Let's be honest here.
0: Yeah, I mean, like, let's call a spade a spade.
2: Yeah, yeah, that would be spade called spade right there.
0: Yeah.
2: I mean, it's an important game. I can't really blame her, right? You should have done the same.
0: I mean, yeah, I guess I wasn't that smart, but, like, whatever. I'm just stuck here all alone now. It's fine.
2: So sorry.
0: The last text we received from Millions came at 11:35 a.m.,
3: not coming in today on account of puking.
0: When asked to elaborate, no response was sent. Canada plays at 4 o'clock tonight. I'm sure Millions will have a great view. If she's healthy.
4: 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Red Dye Number 40.

0: serenade her now. Don't waste that pretty voice.
1: Yeah, but this is life we're living. Life ain't always about forgiving. She's my lady in a summer dress.

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1: Canadian men's soccer team captain Alphonso Davies is cleared to play in today's World Cup match against Qatar in Vancouver. But how much he plays remains to be seen. It's a pivotal match, though, as all four countries in Canada's pool are tied with 1 point apiece. Switzerland and Bosnia-Herzegovina meet in the group's other match in Los Angeles. Also on the pitch today, Mexico hosts South Korea in a Group A match in Guadalajara. The match comes after the Mexican military shot down a drone that flew near the South Koreans' training camp. Mexico and South Korea won their opening matches. Czechia and South Africa will meet in the other Group A match. And speaking of pitch, the Toronto Blue Jays send right-hander Treya Savage to the mound against righty Sonny Gray for the Boston Red Sox. Toronto seeks a three-game sweep in Boston before heading to Chicago for three games against the Cubs this weekend.
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1: Todd Rodman, what do you think about the CBC no longer getting Hockey Night in Canada?
2: Yeah, I was down on the West Coast for a family vacation, and I found a rally. A lot of people are here protesting.
1: They're protesting against CBC not having the broadcast rights? What do you mean?
2: Yeah, they're really nationalist-focused down here. Lots of people waving Canada flags. They're cheering because we think we're going to make a difference.
1: So wait. So there's a bunch of people wearing Canada gear, Canada flags, and you think this is a march to get the broadcast rights for CBC?

0: ladies hockey night in Canada.
1: Yeah, I was just in a park because I was sleeping, having a nap because hotels are really expensive down here right now. And I saw this march, and so I just joined in. Everybody's waving Canada flags, and the vibe is really positive. We think we're going to make a difference.
0: And are you in Vancouver?
1: Yeah, I'm here with my mom and stepdad on family vacation.
0: It sounds like you're actually at the march to the Canada men's national team game for the World Cup.
1: No, the TBC isn't just for men, it's for everybody.
0: No, you can hear them chanting, "Let's go Canada." I think you're in the march to the match, Todd.
1: No, the Canadian Broadcasting Corporation, Ty, you don't understand.
0: No, I'm telling you, you're at the march to the match to the World Cup.
1: What's the World Cup?
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0: X Afternoons. My name is Ty. They've announced they're making a Survivor movie, an animated Survivor movie based on the show Survivor. You might be familiar with it, one of its 51 seasons. Very exciting stuff. You know, finally they said, what can we do with Survivor that hasn't been done? Because we've done almost everything. We've done this 51 seasons. Let's do it in a movie. We'll do an animated movie based on Survivor. Is it really Survivor, though? Like, they better at least, like, try to go for Land Before Time and hit, like, 50 sequels straight to DVD.
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0: Summer in Calgary hits different. When you're standing on the grass at Prince's Island Park, skyline behind you, speakers in front, the Bow River doing its thing just past the fence. 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Another X event. 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
6: 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Remember the year 2005, 2006? The All-American Rejects released their second studio album, Move Along, with their single Dirty Little Secret. It was huge. All over Much Music. I remember that time. And now, 20 years later, here they are with a new one. It's the All-American Rejects. Get this on X.

0: That's the Beastie Boys. This is X92.9. My name is Ty. Was reading that there, once again, floating the idea we should do a Grinch 2. Jim Carrey apparently in talks to do it. Ron Howard in talks to direct again. Why? Why? What is the plot of this even going to be? Like, do you want to know what a Grinch 2 sounds like? It sounds like this.
1: You're still a mean one, Mr. Grinch. 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

0: X Afternoons. My name is Ty. Grand Theft Auto 6 did an official cover art reveal teaser trailer. That's a weird thing to say. An official cover art reveal teaser trailer. There was nothing shown but the cover art of the video game, and like all Grand Theft Auto games, it looks pretty much the same. How many people tuned in to watch? In the first 3 hours, over 200,000 people. Probably by the end of the day, over 1 million views. And I know you're sitting there like me, you're like, who cares? Tell me next week when they reveal the back of the box.
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0: Are you missing out on X Mornings with Beckler and Shauna?
1: We were suggesting some names for the new Catholic high school they're building in Seton, I believe.
2: Yeah. Southeast.
1: Mm-hmm. So the school board has put forward five names.
2: They're all pretty lame.
1: Different saints to choose from, right?
2: Yeah.
1: And then you referenced the 90s girl group All Saints.
2: Yeah.
1: And I thought about how funny it is that there are schools named All Saints. Mm-hmm. Like, there is an All Saints High School in Calgary. That's kind of a cop-out, isn't it? They're just like...
3: Let's just go with All Saints. How about that?
1: Decide on which saint. What, so all like, of what them. About all of them?
2: All of
1: like,
2: them.
1: They're all
2: All Saints are beautiful.
1: Pious and great.
2: Yes, so, they're all fantastic. So,
1: you know, schools are named after, I mean, not so much, but prime ministers and stuff, right?
2: Politicians.
1: Like, all politicians.
2: All politicians
1: high?
2: School.
1: What kind of an NPC goes to all politicians high school?
2: I bet you we're not far from that either, hey?
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0: Afternoons. My name is Ty. If you missed it at the start of the show, Millions is off today, off sick. But we think it's a little too convenient.
1: The date is June 18th, 2026. The day Team Canada plays Qatar in the World Cup. One co-host is mysteriously sick out of nowhere despite showing no symptoms the day before. Was she really sick? Or did she just want to stay home and watch the Canada game? Caitlin Millions was a co-host of the radio program X Afternoons. On June 18th, she called in sick to work. Despite showing up the day before, June 17th, seemingly perfectly fine. It also just so happened that June 18th was the day that Canada played Qatar in the FIFA World Cup. Despite seemingly perfectly healthy all week long, she called in sick on this day of all days. Her coworker Sam Phelps had this to say.
2: Well, she seemed perfectly fine, and yesterday we shared a vape, so...
1: They shared a vape, and yet Sam Phelps showed up to work the next day feeling fit as a fiddle. Could it be she was faking it this entire time? Is that really something Millions would do? One of her best friends, Shauna Jefferson, says, definitely. Do you think she's actually sick, or do you think she just, like, called it in to watch the World Cup game?
3: Knowing her, probably the World Cup game, let's be honest here.
0: Yeah, I mean, like, let's call a spade a spade.
3: Yeah, yeah, that would be a spade called spade right there.
0: Yeah.
3: I mean, it is an important game. I can't really blame her, right? You should have done the same.
0: I mean, yeah, I guess I wasn't that smart, but, like, whatever. I'm just stuck here all alone now. It's fine.
3: So sorry.
1: The last text we received from Millions came at 11:35 a.m.
4: Not coming in today on account of puking.
1: When asked to elaborate, no response was sent. Canada plays at 4 o'clock tonight. I'm sure Millions will have a great view. If she's healthy.

0: The Pentagon has released new photos of UFOs or UAPs, whatever they want to call them. So the U.S. government has released new photos related to alien and extraterrestrial life. But what is with this slow trickle of the alien photos and UFO news? This isn't the X-Files anymore. We don't want a weekly episode of this. Like, we're in the era of binge-watching everything. Just drop it all at once. All or nothing. We couldn't do this week after week. People would be clamoring for it all at once. We can't wait anymore. Don't just slowly trickle this out. We should have one day. It's almost like they should make a movie about it. A movie where there's a plot about a day where they release all the information. That would be good.
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0: X Afternoons, my name is Ty. In pop culture news, pop star Olivia Rodrigo has shared that she has smelled fans wearing diapers in the front row at her shows, which is a weird thing to have happen to you. Yeah. 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

0: X-Afternoons, my name is Ty. Did you hear that South African police seized more than 100 live scorpions stashed in someone's luggage? Which made everyone wonder, what are you doing with all those scorpions? Why are you bringing 100 scorpions anywhere? I can't even think of a reason to bring one scorpion somewhere. And I play a scorpion in Mortal Kombat, so you think I'd like have at least some sort of reason to use it. 100 live scorpions? Like, that's not enough to like start a restaurant if you're serving scorpion. It's not really enough to do anything. It's just like, it's a weird amount. Did he just like come across them and he's like, I can sell these for sure. Can you sell scorpions? Do scorpions go for a lot of money? I don't know.
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0: 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Instead, we've got the Alt 6 at 6. Weekday afternoons at 6, X counts down 6 of the biggest alt tracks in Calgary. 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Novel concept, right? 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

0: X Afternoons, it's Ty. The New York Knicks are the 2026 NBA champions. They're actually did the double. They won the NBA Cup as well. During their parade, though, you know they're throwing it back because they haven't won in over 50 years. They brought out Patrick Ewing. They were celebrating the history. They were throwing it back. Even the fans were getting on board. I saw footage from the parade of fans pantsing each other. Now, if you don't know what pantsing is, it's when someone pulls your pants down around your ankles and it's really embarrassing. I haven't seen that since I was in grade school, so they're really throwing it back with these celebrations.
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1: 5 minutes ago, it was patio weather. Now, it's ramen weather. You can't count on Calgary weather, but you can count on DoorDash. 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

0: X Afternoons. My name is Ty. I don't have kids. If you got kids, though, you got to be careful. There's all these trends always popping up. And the latest one is a TikTok trend where kids are microwaving toys, which is not something you want to put in a microwave. It ends up causing burns, which is just good to know. You know, a lot of things that they say should go in a microwave probably shouldn't and end up causing burns. Remember Michelina Zappums? Remember Bagel Bites? Yeah, those weren't safe either.
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We've all been talking about the World Cup quite a bit. It's happening here in Canada. This is some spoiler-free breaking news for you. Vancouver bars have had to rush beer and staff to the front line of World Cup's war on thirst as well. Boston, not the only city that almost ran out of beer. The Aussies and the Turks have almost drank Vancouver dry. Poor Granville Island. They're like, we gotta get this stuff out there. All

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0: Traffic-wise, all I got is an accident westbound Nose Hill Drive approaching Stony Trail Northwest, blocking the right lane. If you see something else, you can text me, 238-9929.
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